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1: NCN News, I'm Marianne Mija. Opponents of the Save America Act are taking their protest to the nation's capital on Monday. John Champion has details.
2: Former North Carolina NAACP President Bishop William J. Barber II, now president of Repairers of the Breach, will lead a Moral Monday day of action. Events include a news conference outside the U.S. Supreme Court and an evening rally at New York Avenue Presbyterian Church. Organizers say they're protesting what they call voter suppression by the Trump administration. I'm John Champion.
1: AP correspondent Karen Kamas reports on wildfires in France and Greece.
3: Europe's wildfire crisis has shifted as firefighters in southwestern France managed to contain a vast wildfire. Nearly 200,000 evacuees were able to return home near the Bordeaux area of France.
1: Michigan has joined Minnesota in reporting cyber attacks on water systems, but an official said all were operating safely. Earlier this week, authorities said cyber attacks targeted over 30 water systems in Minnesota. The source of the attacks is being investigated, but they came amid warnings that Iranian hackers have been focused on such systems. There were no reports that residents had been impacted by the attacks. With the 2026 general election just over 3 months away, Buncombe County is recruiting 750 paid poll workers. About 50 residents attended a poll worker information session Thursday afternoon at the Buncombe County Government Services Center. Corrine Duncan, Buncombe County's Director of Election Services, told WLOS.
4: Election administrators work very, very hard to put on an election, but to the vast majority of people, poll workers are the face of election, and it's very important.
1: Poll workers are paid for their time. In Buncombe County, Election Day pay ranges from $275 for assistants to $315 for party judges and $390 for chief judges. 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
5: 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We're delving into a new NCHA report titled More Than Medicine, The Economic Impact of North Carolina Hospitals. My guest is Josh Dobson, President and CEO of the North Carolina Healthcare Association.
6: Hospitals generated about $52 billion in economic impact last year, roughly 6% of the entire state's gross domestic product. They spent around $44 billion on operations and workforce expenses. And that spending does ripple outward into local economies. Hospitals are often among the largest employers in a region, especially rural communities. In fact, they're among the top 10 employers in 95 of North Carolina's 100 counties.
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0: You scream, I scream, we all scream for ice cream. And more tunes. The music is on the way, but you're on your own for the ice cream. 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
1: NCN News. I'm Miriam Nija. In an AP interview, Neil Quilliam, a Middle East expert at London's Chatham House think tank, says the takeaway from the Hamas deal is that the fighting is simply on pause.
2: There is very little prospect of conflict resolution. It's conflict management at the moment. And the livelihoods of the Palestinians in Gaza is horrific, continues to be horrific. Humanitarian aid is trickling through, so their livelihoods are deteriorating.
1: It's been a topic for decades, the General Assembly taking more power away from the executive. Professor of Political Science, Director of the Meredith Poll, Dr. David McLennan says,
3: since the Secretary of State is primarily in charge of licensing businesses, a rather unusual move for General Assembly, but we can see it through the lens of politics with a Democrat being removed, and that just shifts a little bit more responsibility for the local government commission to Republicans.
1: Today's show host Savannah Guthrie said her family was desperate and begging for help in the disappearance of her mother. The emotional plea Saturday on her Instagram account came a day after authorities released an early ransom note in the investigation into the disappearance of Nancy Guthrie. A second note that was also released Friday said Guthrie died shortly after she was kidnapped. The city of Havelock, west of New Bern, hosted the National Weather Service at City Hall for a hurricane community forum. Eric Heaton, a National Weather Service warning coordination meteorologist, told WNCT.
4: Statistically, 85% of people that die in hurricanes do so because of water. So people focus on the category of the storm, but that doesn't take into account the water. And things like storm surge, rainfall flooding, even rip currents kill more people than wind.
1: 2 months into this year's hurricane season, and so far, North Carolina has been in the clear. 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
5: 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We're delving into a new NCHA report titled More Than Medicine, The Economic Impact of North Carolina Hospitals. My guest is Josh Dobson, President and CEO of the North Carolina Healthcare Association.
6: Hospitals generated about $52 billion in economic impact last year, roughly 6% of the entire state's gross domestic product. They spent around $44 billion on operations and workforce expenses. And that spending does ripple outward into local economies. Hospitals are often among the largest employers in a region, especially rural communities. In fact, they're among the top 10 employers in 95 of North Carolina's 100 counties.
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0: 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Are you getting the vibe? Weekends are better with Beach Boogie and Blues.
7: 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But my mama had some great advice, so I thought I'd put it in the words of this song.

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0: We're stepping off the sand for just a minute. 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
1: NCN News, I'm Marianne Lija. Senator Darlene Graham has made her political debut in South Carolina, stepping into the spotlight after her brother Lindsey Graham's death to advocate for President Donald Trump's policy priorities. Speaking to Republican voters on Saturday, she said she never envisioned a political career but wants to promote Trump's agenda. Graham is serving in an interim role and is one of nine Republicans in a special primary election to replace her brother. U.S. President Trump has threatened more strikes on Iran as the U.S. pushes to reopen the Strait of Hormuz. In an AP interview, Neil Quilliam says,
2: I think Netanyahu's silence speaks volumes. I think this is a massive decision that he has to make. Even if there weren't elections, I mean, he would be very reluctant, I think, to agree to, you know, the terms of this deal.
1: A new drought report Thursday shows significant improvement, echoing several positive updates over the past few days. The extreme drought has dropped from 29% to 9%, and the severe drought was cut nearly in half. State Assistant Climatologist Corey Davis tells SFNToday.com.
3: We ended up seeing more than 6 inches in some spots, and a lot of that fell in just one day between Wednesday night and Thursday. Places like High Point had their wettest single day since 1954 when Hurricane Hazel hit.
1: During a campaign stop in Alamance County Friday, Republican U.S. Senate candidate Michael Whatley touted his commitment to improving public safety Friday. He told WREL he plans to push for resources to keep North Carolina safe if he wins the election in November.
4: Law enforcement officers, sheriffs all across this state, they need more supplies. They need, you know, funding. They need grants. They need training. You know, how do we have that conversation where we can take them to the Department of Justice and say, hey, as part of your grant program, we want you to take a look at what this is going to look like.
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6: Hospitals generated about $52 billion in economic impact last year, roughly 6% of the entire state's gross domestic product. They spent around $44 billion on operations and workforce expenses. And that spending does ripple outward into local economies. Hospitals are often among the largest employers in a region, especially rural communities. In fact, they're among the top 10 employers in 95 of North Carolina's 100 counties.
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watch the children play. You know, tomorrow is their future. 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
3: NCN News, I'm Marianne Mija. Opponents of the Save America Act are taking their protest to the nation's capital on Monday. John Champion has details.
4: Former North Carolina NAACP President Bishop William J. Barber II, now president of Repairs of the Breach, will lead a Moral Monday day of action. Events include a news conference outside the U.S. Supreme Court and an evening rally at New York Avenue Presbyterian Church. Organizers say they're protesting what they call voter suppression by the Trump administration. I'm John Champion.
3: AP correspondent Karen Kamas reports on wildfires in France and Greece.
5: Europe's wildfire crisis has shifted as firefighters in southwestern France managed to contain a vast wildfire. Nearly 200,000 evacuees were able to return home near the Bordeaux area of France.
3: Michigan has joined Minnesota in reporting cyber attacks on water systems, but an official said all were operating safely. Earlier this week, authorities said cyber attacks targeted over 30 water systems in Minnesota. The source of the attacks is being investigated, but they came amid warnings that Iranian hackers have been focused on such systems. There were no reports that residents had been impacted by the attacks. With the 2026 general election just over 3 months away, Buncombe County is recruiting 750 paid poll workers. About 50 residents attended a poll worker information session Thursday afternoon at the Buncombe County Government Services Center. Corrine Duncan, Buncombe County's Director of Election Services, told WLOS.
6: Election administrators work very, very hard to put on an election, but to the vast majority of people, poll workers are the face of election, and it's very important.
3: Poll workers are paid for their time. In Buncombe County, Election Day pay ranges from $275 for assistants to $315 for party judges and $390 for chief judges. 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
8: Hospitals generated about $52 billion in economic impact last year, roughly 6% of the entire state's gross domestic product. They spent around $44 billion on operations and workforce expenses. And that spending does ripple outward into local economies. Hospitals are often among the largest employers in a region, especially rural communities. In fact, they're among the top 10 employers in 95 of North Carolina's 100 counties.
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0: This is the Beach Boogie and Blues Radio Network, keeping the Carolina coast dancing. We'll be right back after this.
1: NCN News. I'm Marianne Leija. In an AP interview, Neil Quilliam, a Middle East expert at London's Chatham House think tank, says the takeaway from the Hamas deal is that the fighting is simply on pause.
2: There is very little prospect of conflict resolution. It's conflict management at the moment. And the livelihoods of the Palestinians in Gaza is horrific, continues to be horrific. Humanitarian aid is trickling through, so their livelihoods are deteriorating.
1: It's been a topic for decades, the General Assembly taking more power away from the executive. Professor of Political Science, Director of the Meredith Poll, Dr. David McLennan, says,
3: since the Secretary of State is primarily in charge of licensing businesses, a rather unusual move for General Assembly, but we can see it through the lens of politics with a Democrat being removed, and that just shifts a little bit more responsibility for the local government commission to Republicans.
1: Today's show host Savannah Guthrie said her family was desperate and begging for help in the disappearance of her mother. The emotional plea Saturday on her Instagram account came a day after authorities released an early ransom note in the investigation into the disappearance of Nancy Guthrie. A second note that was also released Friday said Guthrie died shortly after she was kidnapped. The city of Havelock, west of New Bern, hosted the National Weather Service at City Hall for a hurricane community forum. Eric Heaton, a National Weather Service warning coordination meteorologist, told WNCT.
4: Statistically, 85% of people that die in hurricanes do so because of water. So people focus on the category of the storm, but that doesn't take into account the water. And things like storm surge, rainfall flooding, even rip currents kill more people than wind.
1: 2 months into this year's hurricane season, and so far, North Carolina has been in the clear. 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
5: 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We're delving into a new NCHA report titled More Than Medicine, The Economic Impact of North Carolina Hospitals. My guest is Josh Dobson, President and CEO of the North Carolina Healthcare Association.
6: Hospitals generated about $52 billion in economic impact last year, roughly 6% of the entire state's gross domestic product. They spent around $44 billion on operations and workforce expenses. And that spending does ripple outward into local economies. Hospitals are often among the largest employers in a region, especially rural communities. In fact, they're among the top 10 employers in 95 of North Carolina's 100 counties.
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1: 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Nice and easy. But there's just one thing.

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1: NCN News, I'm Marianne Lija. Senator Darlene Graham has made her political debut in South Carolina, stepping into the spotlight after her brother Lindsey Graham's death to advocate for President Donald Trump's policy priorities. Speaking to Republican voters on Saturday, she said she never envisioned a political career but wants to promote Trump's agenda. Graham is serving in an interim role and is one of nine Republicans in a special primary election to replace her brother. U.S. President Trump has threatened more strikes on Iran as the U.S. pushes to reopen the Strait of Hormuz. In an AP interview, Neil Quilliam says,
2: I think Netanyahu's silence speaks volumes. I think this is a massive decision that he has to make. Even if there weren't elections, I mean, he would be very reluctant, I think, to agree to, you know, the terms of this deal.
1: A new drought report Thursday shows significant improvement, echoing several positive updates over the past few days. The extreme drought has dropped from 29% to 9%, and the severe drought was cut nearly in half. State Assistant Climatologist Corey Davis tells SFNToday.com.
3: We ended up seeing more than 6 inches in some spots, and a lot of that fell in just one day between Wednesday night and Thursday. Places like High Point had their wettest single day since 1954 when Hurricane Hazel hit.
1: During a campaign stop in Alamance County Friday, Republican U.S. Senate candidate Michael Whatley touted his commitment to improving public safety Friday. He told WREL he plans to push for resources to keep North Carolina safe if he wins the election in November.
4: Law enforcement officers, sheriffs all across this state, they need more supplies. They need, you know, funding. They need grants. They need training. You know, how do we have that conversation where we can take them to the Department of Justice and say, hey, as part of your grant program, we want you to take a look at what this is going to look like.
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5: 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My guest is Josh Dobson, President and CEO of the North Carolina Healthcare Association.
6: Hospitals generated about $52 billion in economic impact last year, roughly 6% of the entire state's gross domestic product. They spent around $44 billion on operations and workforce expenses. And that spending does ripple outward into local economies. Hospitals are often among the largest employers in a region, especially rural communities. In fact, they're among the top 10 employers in 95 of North Carolina's 100 counties.
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1: NCN News, I'm Miriam Mija. Opponents of the Save America Act are taking their protest to the nation's capital on Monday. John Champion has details.
2: Former North Carolina NAACP President Bishop William J. Barber II, now president of Repairers of the Breach, will lead a Moral Monday day of action. Events include a news conference outside the U.S. Supreme Court and an evening rally at New York Avenue Presbyterian Church. Organizers say they're protesting what they call voter suppression by the Trump administration. I'm John Champion.
1: AP correspondent Karen Kamas reports on wildfires in France and Greece.
3: Europe's wildfire crisis has shifted as firefighters in southwestern France managed to contain a vast wildfire. Nearly 200,000 evacuees were able to return home near the Bordeaux area of France.
1: Michigan has joined Minnesota in reporting cyber attacks on water systems, but an official said all were operating safely. Earlier this week, authorities said cyber attacks targeted over 30 water systems in Minnesota. The source of the attacks is being investigated, but they came amid warnings that Iranian hackers have been focused on such systems. There were no reports that residents had been impacted by the attacks. With the 2026 general election just over 3 months away, Buncombe County is recruiting 750 paid poll workers. About 50 residents attended a poll worker information session Thursday afternoon at the Buncombe County Government Services Center. Corrine Duncan, Buncombe County's Director of Election Services, told WLOS.
4: Election administrators work very, very hard to put on an election, but to the vast majority of people, poll workers are the face of election, and it's very important.
1: Poll workers are paid for their time. In Buncombe County, Election Day pay ranges from $275 for assistants to $315 for party judges and $390 for chief judges. 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
5: 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My guest is Josh Dobson, President and CEO of the North Carolina Healthcare Association.
6: Hospitals generated about $52 billion in economic impact last year, roughly 6% of the entire state's gross domestic product. They spent around $44 billion on operations and workforce expenses. And that spending does ripple outward into local economies. Hospitals are often among the largest employers in a region, especially rural communities. In fact, they're among the top 10 employers in 95 of North Carolina's 100 counties.
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1: NCN News. I'm Marianne Leija. In an AP interview, Neil Quilliam, a Middle East expert at London's Chatham House think tank, says the takeaway from the Hamas deal is that the fighting is simply on pause.
2: There is very little prospect of conflict resolution. It's conflict management at the moment. And the livelihoods of the Palestinians in Gaza is horrific, continues to be horrific. Humanitarian aid is trickling through, so their livelihoods are deteriorating.
1: It's been a topic for decades, the General Assembly taking more power away from the executive. Professor of Political Science, Director of the Meredith Poll, Dr. David McLennan, says,
3: since the Secretary of State is primarily in charge of licensing businesses, a rather unusual move for General Assembly, but we can see it through the lens of politics with a Democrat being removed, and that just shifts a little bit more responsibility for the local government commission to Republicans.
1: Today's show host Savannah Guthrie said her family was desperate and begging for help in the disappearance of her mother. The emotional plea Saturday on her Instagram account came a day after authorities released an early ransom note in the investigation into the disappearance of Nancy Guthrie. A second note that was also released Friday said Guthrie died shortly after she was kidnapped. The city of Havelock, west of New Bern, hosted the National Weather Service at City Hall for a hurricane community forum. Eric Heaton, a National Weather Service Warning Coordination Meteorologist, told WNCT.
4: Statistically, 85% of people that die in hurricanes do so because of water. So people focus on the category of the storm, but that doesn't take into account the water. And things like storm surge, rainfall flooding, even rip currents kill more people than wind.
1: 2 months into this year's hurricane season, and so far, North Carolina has been in the clear. 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
5: 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We're delving into a new NCHA report titled More Than Medicine, The Economic Impact of North Carolina Hospitals. My guest is Josh Dobson, President and CEO of the North Carolina Healthcare Association.
6: Hospitals generated about $52 billion in economic impact last year, roughly 6% of the entire state's gross domestic product. They spent around $44 billion on operations and workforce expenses. And that spending does ripple outward into local economies. Hospitals are often among the largest employers in a region, especially rural communities. In fact, they're among the top 10 employers in 95 of North Carolina's 100 counties.
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0: You scream, I scream, we all scream for ice cream. And more tunes. 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
1: NCN News, I'm Marianne Lija. Senator Darlene Graham has made her political debut in South Carolina, stepping into the spotlight after her brother Lindsey Graham's death to advocate for President Donald Trump's policy priorities. Speaking to Republican voters on Saturday, she said she never envisioned a political career but wants to promote Trump's agenda. Graham is serving in an interim role and is one of nine Republicans in a special primary election to replace her brother. U.S. President Trump has threatened more strikes on Iran as the U.S. pushes to reopen the Strait of Hormuz. In an AP interview, Neil Quilliam says,
2: I think Netanyahu's silence speaks volumes. I think this is a massive decision that he has to make. Even if there weren't elections, I mean, he would be very reluctant, I think, to agree to, you know, the terms of this deal.
1: A new drought report Thursday shows significant improvement, echoing several positive updates over the past few days. The extreme drought has dropped from 29% to 9%, and the severe drought was cut nearly in half. State Assistant Climatologist Corey Davis tells SFNToday.com.
3: We ended up seeing more than 6 inches in some spots, and a lot of that fell in just one day, between Wednesday night and Thursday. Places like High Point had their wettest single day since 1954, when Hurricane Hazel hit.
1: During a campaign stop in Alamance County Friday, Republican U.S. Senate candidate Michael Wadley touted his commitment to improving public safety Friday. He told WREL he plans to push for resources to keep North Carolina safe if he wins the election in November.
4: Law enforcement officers, sheriffs all across this state, they need more supplies. They need, you know, funding. They need grants. They need training. You know, how do we have that conversation where we can take them to the Department of Justice and say, hey, as part of your grant program, we want you to take a look at what this is going to look like.
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5: 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My guest is Josh Dobson, President and CEO of the North Carolina Healthcare Association.
6: Hospitals generated about $52 billion in economic impact last year, roughly 6% of the entire state's gross domestic product. They spent around $44 billion on operations and workforce expenses. And that spending does ripple outward into local economies. Hospitals are often among the largest employers in a region, especially rural communities. In fact, they're among the top 10 employers in 95 of North Carolina's 100 counties.
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4: 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Here's your host, Don Curtis.
5: Well, hello, everybody. Welcome back to Carolina Newsmakers. We have a familiar voice back with us another yet time, and that would be Brenda Berg. Brenda is the president and CEO of Best NC. That stands for Business for Education. Well, I'm not sure what Best stands for. You'll have to tell me. I've forgotten. But anyway, it's a great organization that is supported and backed by some 100 business leaders that focus on making education in North Carolina the best in the nation and always looking for ways to improve. So, Brenda, welcome back. We're delighted to have you back with us.
6: Thanks for having me back. It's been a busy year.
5: Well, we have a state budget. So
6: we do.
5: Let's talk a little bit about the budget and the good things and the bad things.
6: It's a reason to celebrate, both because we have a budget and because there were a lot of really exciting things that happened in the budget. To your first question, what is Best NC? It's Business for Educational Success and Transformation in North Carolina. And we are really a think tank representing the business community, and we advocate for really strong education policies, programs, research. And I'll tell you, we were really happy with the budget. All of the above were in it in terms of policies and programs and research, but also the kind of a forward-looking budget for education, a lot of things that are looking forward for the next couple of years to make some transformational changes. And I'm happy to go into some of those details.
5: Let's do that.
6: Great. Well, the big one, the headline grabber and kind of the one that was helpful in the breaking the stalemate was teacher pay. There was an 8.5% pay increase on average for teachers, which is great. And teachers across the board got pay increases. There were also bonuses because, of course, there wasn't a budget last year, although people who moved up the pay schedule did get their pay increases. But the 8.5, I think what's exciting about, most exciting, is that the starting pay for teachers went up. As you've heard me talk about this on the show before, we have a base budget that's funded by the state, but then local districts fund additional money. Wake County, it's more expensive to live. There's more money. Wake County has a fairly substantial supplement for teachers. Others have smaller supplements. But the starting pay for teachers was $41,000. Plus supplements. Now it's $48,000 plus supplements. That is a tremendous increase. With supplements, we anticipate that the average starting pay for teachers is almost $54,000, which will put us really, as far as we can tell, first in the Southeast and actually pretty high in the nation for starting pay. So that's a big deal for telling people, hey, we really want you to enter this profession, and getting people into the profession. But again, pay raises across the board, including 5.5% pay increases for veteran teachers, but also big pay increases in terms of career pathways for teachers, which I'll be happy to talk about. But let's start with kind of celebrating that teacher pay schedule.
5: So what about principals? How do they do?
6: Principals also got a pay increase. There were also a couple of really interesting parts of the principal pay schedule. One is that there's always been a performance element, or for the maybe last 10 years, a performance element for principals.

0: utilizing it as a performance element instead of sort of blending it into their paycheck. But a really important part of principal pay is this. North Carolina has a big incentive for really great principals to go to low performing schools. And that was also part of that pay reform 7, 8 years ago. The incentive is $30,000 for a really high performing principal to go to one of our bottom 5% schools. And we found really great success with doing that. What happened in the budget though this time is that that was limited to only 3 years. Now it can be up to 6 years if those principals are doing well leading that school. And it's also to the bottom 10% of schools. So twice as many schools for twice as long. We saw great results from the first round, but we were having those principals leave it after 3 years. So now we're hoping they'll stick around and kind of change those schools transformatively. So using principal pay really as a way to improve schools, which is how it should be.
1: Now, just as a review, of course, the money for schools comes from several sources, and we've been talking about pay, but the facilities actually go back to the counties, right?
0: That is the way it is marked in the kind of the agreement back from 1931, not to get into history, but since 1931, the state's been responsible for things like teacher pay and books and operations, but the facilities are the responsibilities of the local government. And that worked out for quite a while, but it's really been a struggle the last couple of decades for kind of our higher poverty districts to keep up. So there are now state opportunities. There's some state funding. Also, a good bit of the lottery money is now going for facilities. So we're seeing some real improvements over the last couple of years in facilities.
1: How much has the lottery been as far as actual dollars is and does it most of that go to facilities or does it go to the overall budget?
0: Well, that's debatable. It's really, over time, it's hard to say. There was language that the lottery money had to supplement spending. In other words, had to be additive to spending. That language actually changed within a year or two of the policy. And so now it can, quote, supplant. And I think to some extent, to be honest, I think to some extent it does. Right now, currently, as it's designated, the school construction is about a third, and another third is non-instructional support for schools, transportation funding, a small amount for college scholarships, a small amount for NC pre-K, and there's some UNC needs-based aid as well that's in there. But again, it's kind of a little bit of, I don't want to call it funny money, but it all does come out of the same pot. So whether or not they say it comes from the lottery or if they say it comes from the general fund, this is still state money going to education.
1: So how did the pre-K programs come out in the budget?
0: Not a lot of conversation about pre-K. Definitely the bigger conversations were about pay, student funding, high quality instructional materials, not a lot on the pre-K side of things. Kind of going back to pay, I'll circle back to advanced teaching roles, which was a big winner in the budget. And that's really looking at the structures of our K-12 schools. It does help pre-K because pre-K is in a lot of those schools. But advanced teaching roles empowers our really great teachers to be leaders of teams of teachers within those school buildings. And the budget added $30 million. Worth of additional pay for those teachers. So that, again, is a big pay strategy that our state did this year, I think is a really important investment. There are 37 school districts that are using advanced teaching roles. And so the legislature also funded $2 million to support up to 16 more districts to start doing advanced teaching roles. So not only are they expanding what we call ATR, within the districts that are already doing it, but it funds additional funding for more districts to sign on. So the hope, and this has definitely been a conversation within the legislature, is that we can get all districts on board with advanced teaching roles in the next 5 years. And it's just a great way to not only provide additional compensation to our best kind of veteran teachers, but it's also a great way to support our developing teachers who now have somebody walking through their classroom and mentoring them and co-teaching with them. So everyone really wins with this model. It's a great way to invest teacher pay. And that was part of the pay increase. So when I say it was 8.5% pay increase,

0: 0.5 of that was advanced teaching roles.
1: So when does all this pay begin to hit their checking accounts? Is it with the school year?
0: Yeah, it's actually the fiscal year. So this was all effective July 1, and most paychecks hadn't gone out yet. So hopefully it will be catching up to teachers and principals with their very next paycheck.
1: Is there a difference that year-round schools pay versus the more traditional calendar as far as teacher pay?
0: Pay is the same. There's obviously, if a teacher's working more than the 10 months, they could get more, but it's generally that everyone's still working the same full year. It's just that, are you doing it on a 10-month calendar? Or are you doing it on a 12-month calendar? When we do the math, even if you're on a 10-month calendar, you're still working a full work year, right? You and I, when we work a 40-hour week, we work 2,080 hours approximately. Our teachers are doing the same thing. They're just doing it either on a 10-month schedule or they're doing it on a 12-month schedule. And they're all getting paid on this, like I said, the state schedule with local supplements. And I'll point out, they also get really great benefits. So anybody out there who wants to be a teacher, visit teachnc.org to find out more about that pay and about those great benefits.
1: Well, one of the things that all of us in private business are finding out is huge increases in the cost of providing health care insurance and hospitalization insurance is really going up. So
0: Yeah.
1: how is that being covered?
0: Yeah, that's definitely eating up some of the pay increases. There's no question about it. The we're looking at one of our facts and figures document. If anybody really loves education data, please come to bestnc.org and look at our facts and figures document. And you can see the benefits, the retirement benefits, the healthcare benefits, and you can see which ones have moved up. But healthcare by far is eating up more of the pay increase than we would want.
1: Well, that's something that is affecting everyone, and we're all kind of worried about it. And but apparently, there's not much we can do because we've got this inflationary economy going on, and that is something that we never you never catch up
0: Right.
1: with that. And is any of this tied to inflation? Is there an adjustment if inflation continues to rise?
0: Yeah, pay is very much subject to the budget each year, and usually every other year. This is the supposed to be the short session year where we don't do the budget. So we'll have another budget as early as this time next year, which is unusual, and that's really at the mercy. But if you go back over the last, say, 20 years, DPI puts out a report, and the pay increases may not catch up every single year, but over on average, they tend to kind of stay above inflation. But they may not be staying up with cost of living, right? So it's just different metrics depending on how you're looking at it. And I think it's a fair case for teachers to make that they are looking for pay increases. And, we want to make sure that those pay increases also are reaching the teachers that need it the most because they're in demand. Math teachers, science teachers, teachers teaching in hard to staff schools. These are people who we're most at risk of having recruited away to other industries, or they are the teachers who can have the greatest impact. So we do want to make sure that we're targeting some of those resources and not just going across the board. But to your point, everyone deserves a pay increase that keeps up with inflation.
1: Well, it's certainly a challenge for private business. I know that, and of course, we've also got this wonderful thing going on called AI, which we will talk about in detail a little later on about how artificial intelligence may affect the both the cost and also the way that we teach, because that is a challenge that private business is looking at, educational institutions are looking at it, even churches are looking at AI and saying, this is a challenging opportunity, but also comes with it some problems that we all have to attend to. Brenda Berg is our guest. She's the president and CEO of Best North Carolina, a advocacy organization for schools here in the state of North Carolina. And we will continue with more right after we take time out for these messages.
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6: We're back for the final segment of Carolina Newsmakers. Here's your host, Don Curtis.
1: And welcome back to our final segment with Brenda Berg on Carolina Newsmakers. Brenda, of course, is president of Best NC. We are talking about education. This organization is funded by a group of about 100 business leaders, and they've been focusing on improving education, and they've had a great impact on how North Carolina has move forward in this area and how much progress we've made. Brenda, one of the things that everyone is talking about these days is artificial intelligence. And there's several things to look at in that area. One is, how does it affect how we teach? It also affects how we learn. So tell me where we are headed or where you think we're headed with the use of artificial intelligence and how it fits into the education system.
0: Yeah, exciting times, and they are changing quickly, I know, in our own organization, right? How do you use AI? And when it first hit, right, when we first started talking about ChatGPT and these other applications, teachers got a little nervous because you can't tell whether or not a student actually wrote their paper anymore. And I thought it was really interesting to see how quickly teachers pivoted, that they realized this is a tool. This tool is out there. We are going to change the way we teach. And so some of the teaching, for example, is more writing in class, saying you have X amount of minutes to do the following thing. And then also teaching them how to use AI properly, safely. I know early on, my husband said, hey, write a bio of Brenda Berg from Raleigh, North Carolina. And there's plenty of information out there to write an accurate bio. And it was completely wrong. Wrong industry, wrong, you know, charitable organizations, everything about it was wrong. And so teaching our AI, our students, how to use AI in a responsible way, still teaching them the critical writing skills that are important. And I think teachers have pivoted really quickly. Where I think we weren't expecting AI to have such an impact is we are already thinking about different ways on how do we teach teachers how to teach? How do we support teachers in their teaching practice? How do we assess student outcomes? All of that is now being touched by AI. So schools of education, both for teachers and for principals, are now using artificial intelligence to simulate, you know, what does it look like in the classroom when you're teaching addition? Who are you calling on? And you can simulate an entire classroom and give a teacher feedback. You can similarly record yourself teaching a lesson, and it will give you AI-driven feedback on how you're teaching your lessons. So there's a lot of use for AI in terms of teaching quality. And then, as I mentioned in one of the other segments, using AI instead of assessments. So if you think about, we used to have to survey people and ask them what's interesting to you, what matters to you, in order to get a figure out where the population is. Now we just curate what the Google searches are, and we can figure out what's important to people in sort of indirect ways. And I think we can start doing the same with AI in education and figuring out where our students are, kind of based on how they're submitting their homework and how they're doing in class. And then another way we're using AI is we're no longer using textbooks. So how can we use AI to curate high quality curriculum? And how can we use AI to kind of automatically develop sort of mini tests to figure out how students are doing. So there's a lot to be done. I think the textbook companies are all paying attention, the testing companies are all paying attention, and certainly teacher prep is paying attention. So it's much bigger than just are they cheating on their English exam.
1: Well, of course, I'm old as dirt, as you know, and I can well remember back when I was 8 or 9 years old, there was always someone knocking on the doors trying to sell my parents a set of encyclopedias. And of course, you had to get a new set about every 5 or 6 years because the old set was out of date. Encyclopedias have become a thing of the past with because AI is just really encyclopedias on steroids.
0: Yeah, you can just speak out into your the air and ask your Alexa or your Siri or whatever, when did the Carolina Hurricanes last win the Stanley Cup? And it will say 2026.
1: So, how is this going to affect reading skills and reading and the ability to read rapidly?
0: So reading skills, I think I don't think AI is as making as much of an impact on teaching reading, but it is definitely on screening and figuring out where our students are and in their development. Right now, the biggest impact on literacy right now is the science of reading. The state about 4 years ago invested in retraining all of the teachers in the state on what's called the science of reading. And that's just what you and I learned on, which is basically phonics. It's more than that, but we've gone back to a world where you're sounding out the letters instead of you could be looking at a picture of a horse and you're supposed to say pony or you're supposed to say, it was sight words. And now we're back to phonics again. So it's exciting because we're kind of back on track in terms of all of the K, I think up to K4 now, all of our teachers have been retrained on how to teach reading. The interesting part is, well, how are we going to get some of those middle grades and secondary school students up to speed who have fallen behind over the years? So there's a lot of effort on that as well now.
1: As an advocacy organization, one of the things that makes it easier on your work is the fact that this is not a political football because this is basically nonpartisan. And apparently, the members of the General Assembly come to town with the knowledge that they have to answer back home when they go back home on what they're doing in the area of education. This helps your work.
0: Yeah, I mean the bipartisan nature of education. I mean, I think we've turned a corner. I think there are definitely times where education becomes a political football, and the things that are most contentious are generally not the ones that are really moving the needle for students. So it's exciting. This year, for example, Advanced Teaching Rules got this $32 million investment, both to expand it and to pay teachers more. And both the Democratic governor, Governor Stein supported it. The chairman of the State Board of Education supported it. The state superintendent, who's also a Democrat, supported it. And the leaders in both House and Senate, who are Republicans, supported it. So there was no partisanship. Everyone was really excited about this opportunity to support teacher career ladders. We're just seeing more of that. We're seeing that around high quality instructional materials. We're seeing this around the new Teach Ready teacher apprenticeship model that happened really quickly with support across the board. I'm really excited about the robust conversations. And then this year, the House, the Senate, and the governor together appointed a new Blue Ribbon Commission on Public Education. I'm proud to be a member of that. And what I loved about it is that each of those, one Democrat, two Republicans, all three of them had to agree on every member. So it wasn't one of those situations where I have five people and you have five people and we're going to stick them in a room and hope that they get along. But this is a group that is intentionally designed to get along and come up with good ideas. And we've been meeting now for 3 months, with an expected report out date early next year. So that's another indication that everyone is really seeing education as a bipartisan or nonpartisan issue.
1: Safety in the schools. This is a matter that everyone wants their children to be safe. And we hear about some rather sad situations that happen from time to time. How are we doing as far as protecting our schools and our teachers and our students?
0: Yeah. Definitely not an issue that's come up as much in the last year or two. Where we're hearing more conversation is really within the students, within discipline. School discipline is an issue that parents are concerned about. Frankly, teachers are concerned about. When we talk with teachers, when you look at surveys of teachers, when you look at the teacher working conditions survey, teachers who are leaving the profession are citing student discipline far ahead of anything like teacher pay or principal quality, which we know principal quality tends to rank high, career opportunities ranks high, but school discipline is always the leading indicator of teacher dissatisfaction. So there are definitely schools across the state that are working on new strategies to work on school discipline in creative ways. Like Durham was just recognized last week for a new strategy. It's something that the whole nation is grappling with, but discipline is probably our biggest safety concern right now.
1: We've got about 3 minutes left now. What's at the top of your list of things that you're planning to do in the coming year at Best NC to support the schools here in North Carolina?
0: Well, it's funny because we just passed a budget, and we normally pass a budget in the odd year, so we're only 7 months away from the next session. And again, our work is not all policy. So a lot of what we're going to be working on over the next year is engaging on expanding advanced teaching roles, making sure that schools are able to elevate really highly effective teachers into those roles. We're working on with the North Carolina Department of Public Instruction and Apprenticeship NC on this teacher apprenticeship model. So that's just gone into law, and now there's a ton of work to be done to get that implemented. We have many districts that are looking forward to implementing that as soon as possible. We are engaging in a school finance reform model called weighted student funding. The plan is supposed to be developed by July next summer. So my whole team will be on board working on that. And then as an organization, we have some really interesting projects. We have one in Eastern North Carolina right now where we're looking at how to scale up high quality instructional materials, basically curriculum, good curriculum, but teaching teachers how to use it better through advanced teaching roles teams. So we're really looking holistically at those issues. The other one that always, I will always be a champion for principals. So we're looking at principal pay strategies, principal fellows program, and expanding that. The principal fellows program produces 140 principals a year through the state budget. We're looking to expand that program as well. I'm on that commission, and it's just incredible work to recruit the very best principals in the state, and there's no reason we shouldn't try and scale that up. So those are some of the priorities coming into the next year.
1: Do you see your role? You mentioned some 180,000 students that are being homeschooled. No, I believe that was the number of teachers we have. We have an increasing number of homeschool students. Do you see a role for Best North Carolina in assisting these in the way that they teach and prepare their children for
0: So
1: the future?
0: I fumbled the number earlier. That's my fault. It's 100. The latest data we have, it was 165,000 homeschooled students. That is a very large percentage. It's about 10, it's almost 10% of the K-12 population in the state. We Best NC, we're really focused on sort of the rising tide lifts all boats. We're working on principal quality, teacher quality, high quality instructional material. And we believe that if we can really improve the quality and attractiveness of the traditional public school system, that those students will come back, right? And they may have other reasons that they've left the school system, but I believe that they will come back. And even if they don't, right now, about 70% of our students are prepared in traditional schools. We have a moral obligation, a constitutional obligation, and as the business community, an economic obligation to make sure that our traditional schools and our publicly funded schools are as great as they can possibly be. And that's why we're called Best NC.
1: Well, Brenda, you have done a great job of bringing us up to date, and I'm proud of all the progress we're making. And so much of that is due to the work of your organization and what it's been doing for the state of North Carolina. If you'd like to hear a repeat of this broadcast, you can go online to carolinanewsmakers.com and hear the entire broadcast, or you can share it with a friend if you'd like. That's CarolinaNewsmakers.com. And Brenda, we'll look forward to having you back with us again soon and bring us another update on what's happening in education in North Carolina. Our program has been produced by Josh Ellis, and he'll be back with us next week. Have a good week, everybody.
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1: NCN News, I'm Marianne Mija. Opponents of the Save America Act are taking their protest to the nation's capital on Monday. John Champion has details.
2: Former North Carolina NAACP President Bishop William J. Barber II, now president of Repairs of the Breach, will lead a Moral Monday day of action. Events include a news conference outside the U.S. Supreme Court and an evening rally at New York Avenue Presbyterian Church. Organizers say they're protesting what they call voter suppression by the Trump administration. I'm John Champion.
1: AP correspondent Karen Kamas reports on wildfires in France and Greece.
3: Europe's wildfire crisis has shifted as firefighters in southwestern France managed to contain a vast wildfire. Nearly 200,000 evacuees were able to return home near the Bordeaux area of France.
1: Michigan has joined Minnesota in reporting cyber attacks on water systems, but an official said all were operating safely. Earlier this week, authorities said cyber attacks targeted over 30 water systems in Minnesota. The source of the attacks is being investigated, but they came amid warnings that Iranian hackers have been focused on such systems. There were no reports that residents had been impacted by the attacks. With the 2026 general election just over 3 months away, Buncombe County is recruiting 750 paid poll workers. About 50 residents attended a poll worker information session Thursday afternoon at the Buncombe County Government Services Center. Corrine Duncan, Buncombe County's Director of Election Services, told WLOS.
4: Election administrators work very, very hard to put on an election, but to the vast majority of people, poll workers are the face of election, and it's very important.
1: Poll workers are paid for their time. In Buncombe County, Election Day pay ranges from $275 for assistants to $315 for party judges and $390 for chief judges. 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
5: 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We're delving into a new NCHA report titled More Than Medicine, The Economic Impact of North Carolina Hospitals. My guest is Josh Dobson, President and CEO of the North Carolina Healthcare Association.
6: Hospitals generated about $52 billion in economic impact last year, roughly 6% of the entire state's gross domestic product. They spent around $44 billion on operations and workforce expenses. And that spending does ripple outward into local economies. Hospitals are often among the largest employers in a region, especially rural communities. In fact, they're among the top 10 employers in 95 of North Carolina's 100 counties.
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0: Sandy shores and soulful scores. Are you getting the vibe? Weekends are better with Beach Boogie and Blues.

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And there she was, kissing on another man. Now I know what mama meant when she took

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0: The music's just catching its breath. 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
1: In CN News, I'm Chip Hamlin. Hundreds of Democrats gathered for its unity dinner in Raleigh. Leaders, including former Governor Roy Cooper, spoke at the convention center Saturday night. One of the main topics was also one of Cooper's main campaign issues, and that's lowering cost. The keynote speaker, Massachusetts Senator Elizabeth Warren, tells WREL the prime issue of this midterm election is clear.
2: Cost of groceries is up. Cost of gasoline is up. Cost of bread is up. Cost of utilities is up. Cost of health care is up.
1: Nearly three quarters of North Carolinians said rising prices had caused them to cut back on regular purchases in the weeks before July 6th. As of this weekend, parking in downtown Raleigh will cost motorists more. Starting yesterday, parking increased 25 cents for street parking and $1 in parking decks. It's the first rate increase in years and will help cover necessary improvements, according to city officials. Street parking rates now cost $1.50 per hour. Sydney Robinson tells WREL the change is unacceptable.
3: It makes me not want to come downtown because we are already struggling so much with the economy and trying to afford eating and groceries and housing.
1: Most city-owned parking garages went up to $3 per hour. In the summer heat, hundreds of people packed Durham County Stadium to grab free school supplies. It was the annual Stop the Violence and Resource Fair on Saturday. Pencils, pens, and notebooks could be found as the Durham community stepped up to give back just in time for the start of a new school year. Durham County Sheriff Clarence Burkhead tells ABC 11 it's important for students to have a strong start.
4: Well, I am convinced if we didn't do this, some of these kids would not have supplies. And we know how tough it is on teachers now.
1: The school supply drive is in its fourth year and comes as families face rising back-to-school expenses. 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
5: 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We're delving into a new NCHA report titled More Than Medicine, The Economic Impact of North Carolina Hospitals. 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
6: Hospitals generated about $52 billion in economic impact last year, roughly 6% of the entire state's gross domestic product. They spent around $44 billion on operations and workforce expenses. And that spending does ripple outward into local economies. Hospitals are often among the largest employers in a region, especially rural communities. In fact, they're among the top 10 employers in 95 of North Carolina's 100 counties.
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1: NCN News, I'm Jeff Hamlin. An Asheville man who was accused of following women around Buncombe County has been arrested again. Bruce Haddock was detained Friday, the fifth time he's been arrested in the last 6 years. Dozens of Asheville women have accused Haddock of following them or making them feel unsafe. Rita Nugent, executive director of Our Voice, a local nonprofit, tells WLOS that Haddock has an extensive record.
2: From what I understand, this is somebody who has been stalking other individuals in the community.
1: In the latest arrest, court documents describe Haddock placing his hand around a person's neck and scratching them. Residents in Stockdale across Forsyth County no longer need to boil their water. Independent testing confirmed the town's water supply is safe following a major water main break in Winston-Salem that impacted much of the region near eastern Forsyth County last week. Stokesdale Mayor T. Stevenson says several restaurants and cafes had to slow their operations because of the water outage that hit the town Wednesday. Stevenson tells WXII boil water advisories aren't easy.
3: It is difficult to tell people that you've got to restrict their normal operations.
1: Stokesdale needed additional time to complete its testing. The Little League Softball World Series officially underway in Greenville. The opening ceremonies held last night. 12 teams from three different countries and Puerto Rico will compete for the World Championship, including a squad from Johnston County. For Darlene Groves, who not only is a former softball player, but also has a granddaughter participating, it's a special experience, Groves tells WITN.
4: To watch my granddaughter now reach this stage is like beyond anything I can imagine.
1: This year's teams include squads from California, New Jersey, and Puerto Rico, among others. This is NCN News.
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6: 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They spent around $44 billion on operations and workforce expenses. And that spending does ripple outward into local economies. Hospitals are often among the largest employers in a region, especially rural communities. In fact, they're among the top 10 employers in 95 of North Carolina's 100 counties.
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0: You scream, I scream, we all scream for ice cream. And more tunes. 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
1: NCN News, I'm Jeff Hamlin. Looking to take back the House and the Senate, Democrats took center stage during its annual unity dinner in Raleigh. On Saturday night, Massachusetts Senator Elizabeth Warren and former Governor Roy Cooper were the headline speakers at the event inside the Raleigh Convention Center. Cooper is locked in a Senate race against Republican Michael Whatley and said affordability is the key issue on Americans' minds.
2: I will be a strong, independent senator who will always, always put the people of North Carolina first.
1: Cooper is trying to become the first Democrat from North Carolina elected to the U.S. Senate since Kay Hagan in 2008. The cost of parking in downtown Raleigh is going up. As of yesterday, the cost of street parking rates has gone up a quarter to $1.50 per hour. The price for parking in a garage has gone up $1. That brings its total to $3 per hour. Resident Sydney Robinson tells WRL it makes her not want to go to downtown.
3: And now when you want to come downtown and actually enjoy yourself, you're having to pay more money for parking and things like that. And that doesn't even include possibly getting a parking ticket while you're down here.
1: Christina Garcia, who was visiting Raleigh from the nation's capital, said the increase is reasonable. It costs $20 an hour to park in Washington, D.C., if a spot's even available. With the start of the new academic year just around the corner, Durham officials are trying to make sure students have plenty of supplies. On Saturday, thousands of parents and students came to the annual Stop the Violence Resource Fair at Durham County Stadium. Durham County Sheriff Clarence Burkhead tells ABC 11 teachers have to spend too much of their own money to keep a suitable amount of supplies in the classroom.
4: They don't have the resources to buy extra supplies. So again, this is really critical for these kids.
1: Parents said the event provides much needed support. 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
6: Hospitals generated about $52 billion in economic impact last year, roughly 6% of the entire state's gross domestic product. They spent around $44 billion on operations and workforce expenses. And that spending does ripple outward into local economies. Hospitals are often among the largest employers in a region, especially rural communities. In fact, they're among the top 10 employers in 95 of North Carolina's 100 counties.
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Ah, yes, we are. Another week of Southern Fried Gospel with Jerry Hill. Press lines are open, 919-738-0684.

That's Janice Barnett, operator. Jerry Hill right here. Southern Fried Gospel. Got a favorite song? Text me 919-738-0684. Here's Bobby Womack.

And Jesus Be a Fence, Bobby Womack. Here's Slim and the Supreme Angels, Jesus Is Coming. Southern Five Gospel with Jerry Hill.

0: you there.
1: Yeah, Jesus is coming, Slim and the Supreme Angels. Let's do a little country crossover. Here's Charlie Rich and

0: And those are the Pilgrim Travelers. Southern Fried Gospel with Jerry Hill, brought to you by Rouse's Restaurant in Snow Hill, Perry Drive, and Ryder Florist, over 65 years in the floral business in Kinston. Got a favorite song? Text me, 919-738-0684, or email me at southernfriedgospel@gmail.com.
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that's Eva Cassidy, Wade in the Water. Say hello to Ernie Brake. Bob Carver, hello to you. Anthony Braswell. Southern Fried Gospels, Sunday morning. Got a favorite song? Text me 919-738-0684. 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Here's Bob Carlisle. I'm going to be ready when he comes.

0: This is really hard to believe, but it's true. Police in the Netherlands found a stowaway alive in the wheel section of an aircraft that landed at Schiphol Airport in Amsterdam. The flight originated in South Africa and stopped over in Nairobi, Kenya. Stowaways usually die in those conditions owing to low oxygen level and extreme cold. In fact, one stowaway died and eventually fell out of a plane approaching London's Heathrow Airport, landing in a man's back garden. Some people place themselves in serious danger by taking massive risks, which often prove fatal because they desire an opportunity in what they hope is a better land. So look at what Jesus said. He offers that to you, but there's no risk involved. He said in John 14, "I go to prepare a place for you. And if I go and prepare a place for you, I will come again and receive you unto myself, that where I am, there ye may be also." The return of Jesus is referred to in the Bible as the blessed hope. As spectacular as this world can be, it's still riddled with crime and illness and sin. People die young. There's grief and pain and heartache and loss. None of it was in God's original plan. Sin has taken a heavy toll, but we live in hope because God has promised us a new start. There's no need to stow away, and there's no way to sneak into heaven. We're getting out of here one day, and we're going with Jesus to what the hymn writer referred to as a land that is fairer than day. We'll walk in through the front door through faith in Jesus. If he dwells in your heart, look forward to life in a better land. And you can get there without risk, no harm, no danger, freely through Jesus. I'm John Bradshaw for It Is Written.
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2: 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Southern Fried Gospel with Jerry Hill. Sunday morning. Here's Aaron Neville.

right here, Southern Fried Gospel Sunday morning, just you and me, Jimmy Sweeney, Todd Murray over at the Bullseye, Josh

When in the car, life is a ball game. Southern Fried Gospel with Jerry Hill. Got a favorite song? Text me 919-738-0684. Say hello to Bobby Vaughn. Dale Edwards, hello to you down in Clarkston. Carl and Butch Maddox, hello to you. Mike and Becky Bianco. Clara Jo Hill and Aubrey Ellis, hello. Here's the Brooklyn All-Stars.

Hey, I want to say good morning to Cindy Hayes, Bruce Tart. Henrietta Shepherd over in Moss Hill. Sutton Edmondson, hello to you. Patsy Heatley in New Bern, Jeff Cook in Calypso. My brother Keith, hello. Here's Charles Johnson on the rough side of the mountain.

Yeah, I'm coming up. Charles Johnson. Fellow to Mike Cooper up there in the mountains. Tony and Miss Barbara in New Bern. Bob and Helen up in Mooresville. Mike Taylor up there in Greensboro. I hope you're doing well. Mac Master, Miss Lizzie, hello to you. Brent Hardy, good morning. Mr. Allen, hello to you. Captain Bill Harper got us locked in. Here's Snooks, England, Jesus will fix it.

Dante Flowers, Chris Bell, and Miss Wendy Warren Spell. Hello to you, Danny English. Brenda Powers right here in Mount Olive. Connie Whitfield, hello to you. Jeff Hulks in Goldsboro. George Cox, hello to you. Frank Tindall over in Kinston. Mike Goins in Statesville. Miss Isabel over in Goldsboro. Here's the fabulous Hot Dog Daddy-O's in the way.

Yeah, almost 1 hour down. Southern Fried Gospel with Jerry Hill, brought to you by Riders Florist. These are the Five Royals. Also, Rouse's Restaurant.

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1: Ah, yes, you are. Southern Fried Gospel, Hour 2. Here's Subway, along with Belinda Owens, talking about that strange man.
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Southern Fried Gospel with Jerry Hill every Sunday morning, 10 till 12, right before Fred Rouse's Coast to Coast. Beach favorites. Got a favorite song? 919-738-0684. Text me right now.

0: say hello to Miss Robin over in Kinston. Here's I'm Just a Nobody. These are the Williams brothers. 919-738-0684. Let's play something just for you. Southern Fried Gospel with Jerry Hill.
1: As they passed by, and because he was all raggedy and dirty, people would just laugh and make fun of the old man and walk on by. And he said, because of the way I am, no money, no fancy clothes, fine homes and cars, a lot of people consider me as nothing and say I don't know what I'm talking about. But there's one thing that he said that really touched my heart and stayed on my mind.

Those are the Williams Brothers, and I'm just a nobody. Hello, Miss Pat Alford out there listening in. Sure, on her way to church. Miss Robin, hello to you. Scissors and cut.

listen to Southern Fried Gospel with Jerry Hill. Right here on the Beach Boogie and Blues Network. Where the spirit is high and the music is heavenly. The greatest gospel on earth. I'll see you.

0: Because, like, close out my gospel show, and what friend I've been doing is, like, my benediction is on the station computer, it's completely gone.
1: Well, she heard Jesus was passing
0: that
1: by.
0: That way we can just kind of transition into it, and he takes over.
1: The gathering
0: but, and while I didn't know if there was a way going out, like at the station, I have to carry a flash drive and put it in
1: what
0: that
1: are you
0: one.
1: To do? She said, if I could just touch the hem of his garment, I know I'll be made whole.
0: Yeah, like all these songs that she are missing are the ones that I put in. I know when I did it before, when Brian was here, and I was able to log on to his computer, which is now.

Well, that's what I say. Normally, what I do is I just take a flash drive and put it into the and then just copy them and put them into the little folder. And I didn't know if there was a way I could do it from one.

Just a Closer Walk with the Southern Pride Gospel with Jerry Hill. Send us out to Bob and Helen in Mooresville. Here's Nikki Ard.

0: out to my mom in heaven like I always do. I love you, Mom. Miss you every day. Remember, folks, life is not judged by the number of breaths we take. It's judged by the moments that take our breath away. Be kind to others, share a smile, and watch what happens in this world. Remember all
1: you
0: the
1: You know, it must have been cool standing there in my shadow.
0: To go so far that you alone.
1: You never had the sunlight on your face.
0: You try it. Believe me, it works.
1: But you know you were content to let me shine.
0: Next week, right here for Beach.
1: While you even walked a few steps behind.
0: And Southern Fried Gospel.
1: And I was the one with all the glory. While you were the one behind me with all that strength. Just a face without a name. But I never even once heard you complain.

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talking about that cherry bomb right here on Sunday Fun Day. Fred Rouse of the House of You Guys on Beach Boogie and Blues, beachboogieandblues.com. Some folks experiencing a little rain this afternoon. We're going to try to get the sun back out here for you, I guarantee it, as the great beach music continues on. We're here with you till 5 o'clock. Then Justin Rouse takes you into about the 9 o'clock hour tonight on the boardwalk. And, of course, on the boardwalk after dark. Right now, a little bit of those tempting temptations.

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Yeah.

0: That Mission Temple Fireworks stand right here on Sunday Fun Day. Fred Rouse in the house with you guys, getting ready to round out hour number one of Sunday Fun Day. Beach Boogie and Blues, Coast to Coast Beach Favorites, having ourselves an absolute awesome time. Certainly hope you guys are. Stick close by. We'll be back to the beach in just a second.
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the big right here on a Sunday fun day. Fred Rouse in the house with you guys, rolling into hour number two this afternoon. Of course, Joey Whitaker, Mr. Tim Baker, all hanging out on the back porch out around Tarboro this afternoon, consuming a few cold beverages, no doubt in my mind. Todd Marie Peel, good afternoon to you guys over in G Vegas this afternoon. Miss Kim Caldwell checking in from Burlington, North Carolina this afternoon. Pat and Phil Moody all the way down in North Myrtle Beach, South.

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Johnny Taylor. Of course, his version of a lady soul right here on Sunday Fun Day. Fred Rouse of the house with you guys. Bobby Payne checking in from Norfolk, Virginia this afternoon. Miss Leanne, she's hanging out around Payneville this afternoon. She's on one side of the hill. And, of course, Melissa Kennedy on the other side of the hill this afternoon. So many great folks checking in from everywhere. Beth and Eugene checking in from around, actually, Jacksonville, North Carolina. Different set. I was getting confused there for a minute. And, of course, Miss Kathy. Of course, she's checking in this afternoon. Len Wood hanging out in the port city of Wilmington, North Carolina. Good afternoon to you guys. Little classic O.C. Smith, the late, great O.C. Smith.

0: James Michael Brown, of course. Are you ready for love right here on Sunday Fun Day? Fred Rouse in the house with you guys, getting ready to wrap up hour number two and jump into hour number three. Right here is the best beach music you'll find anywhere on a Sunday afternoon. I guarantee it. Stick close by. We'll be back to the beach in just 1 second.
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0: Dr. Bragg's got us on this afternoon. Looks like he's working real hard this afternoon. Miss Ann Garris, good afternoon to you as well. Steve Hale checking in from around Tarboro this afternoon. Everybody's trying to check on Brenda McGee this afternoon to make sure she's okay. They hadn't heard Fred Rouse in the house about 14 times so far this afternoon. But anyway, we're going to get Brenda back with us one Sunday afternoon. Dan was a little concerned he hadn't heard from her this afternoon.
1: You know, I was talking to some young guys.
0: Grab us a little Jonathan Burton right quick.

Flash Light in the Daylight. Little Jeter Jones right here on Sunday Fun Day. Fred Rouse in the house with you guys. 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Depending on where you're at this afternoon, you can put them tops down. But you better be watching for the weather. Little pop-up showers all across eastern and coastal Carolina.

0: Afternoon, talking about those tops down right here on Sunday Fun Day. Fred Rouse in the house with you guys. Beach Buggy and Blues, beachbuggyandblues.com. 29 minutes after 2 o'clock, and time is slipping away from us already halfway through the show. But I've got to take a quick break, check up with our friends over at Caps Traders, CA Heating and Air, and so many more. We'll be back in just a second.
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Hit me like a freight train, no doubt about it. Good Sunday fun day to everybody hanging out with us this afternoon. Bill Hobbs, how you doing, my friend? Of course, Mr. Becky Moody checking in with us. Tracy Jones riding through K-Town this afternoon over in Kinston. Of course, Mrs. Becky Moody, good afternoon to you as well.

Hammer talking about digging a little deeper. Right here on Sunday Fun Day, Fred Rouse in the house with you guys. Reminding you, tomorrow morning is a Motown Monday right here on Beach Boogie and Blues. We get you up, we get you going with all the Motown you can say. And, of course, the courtesy of our friends over at Down East Homes of NC. Baby.

0: we're talking about waiting on a sunny day right here on Sunday Fun Day. Fred Rouse in the house with you guys. We got to wrap this hour up. Get back to the music in just a second. I tell you what, we've got another 2 hours with you right here on Beach Boogie and Blues and BeachBoogieAndBlues.com.
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Good afternoon. Hello to, of course, Robbie Rouse, father of the one and only Justin Rouse. He'll be up and on the way at 5 o'clock this afternoon. My good friend Ray Wiley, good afternoon to you, as well as Miss Brenda McGee. She has finally got up and checking in with us down around Fremont, North Carolina this afternoon. Brenda, everybody's been trying to check on you this afternoon to make sure you're okay. They ain't heard you.

The late great Percy Sledge talking about those big blue diamonds. 3:31 on this Sunday fun day right here on Fred Rouse's Coast to Coast Beach Favorites Course. Don't forget, tomorrow morning is a Motown Monday. Yes, we get you up and get you going.

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3: 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How about that number again?
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Right here on Sunday Fun Day, Fred Rouse in the house with you guys. Big shout out going out to Mr. Henry Naren this afternoon. Of course, this year was his first year in the Big Rock Kids Tournament. And yes, he was able to release his first sailfish this year. Of course, son of Ashley and Naren. And of course, Miss Robin, good afternoon to you guys. Hanging out with us, want to hear a little gone fishing.

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0: A little Sunday in the South. This is the way we do it each and every Sunday afternoon right here on Fred Rouse's Coast to Coast Speech Favorites. Get ready for Justin Rouse up and on the way in an hour. Yes, we've got a little less than an hour to go right here on Sunday Fun Day right here on Beach Boogie and Blues, beachboogieandblues.com. And they call it Sunday in the South for a reason. 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

Hello to so many great folks checking in this afternoon. Jeff and Pam Davis, Davis Wholesale Tire. If it's round, rubber, and rolls, it comes from Davis Wholesale Tire up around K-Town this afternoon. Donald Mack, Miss Linda Kennedy checking in this afternoon. Going to send this one out to Miss Amy this afternoon down in Rosewood, North Carolina. She's hanging out under the carport. Maybe, baby, just maybe I'm in love with you. Little Bill Goody.

Johnny Taylor, a little something called So Heaven. Right here on Sunday Fun Day, Fred Rouse in the house with you guys. Beach Boogie and Blues, beachboogieandblues.com. Having ourselves a great time. And no, I will go ahead and tell you, Danny Hope, you did not tell me. No, you did not. No, you did. All you said was yes. All you said was yes. And at some point in my life, you probably should have said no.

0: For the record, this is recorded. No, you did not. No, you did not. I was standing in your carport. No, you said, hey, that would be a great idea. That would be a great idea. Yeah, I think it pretty much well what you said.
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Grant Strand, a little something called Big Butt Woman, right here on a Sunday fun day. Fred Rouse in the house with you guys. I'm getting ready to get out of here in just a couple of minutes and turn it over to Justin Rouse. Right now, a little something by Justin Timberlake, a little something called September, Old Earth, Wind, and Fire song.

Yes, and that is that time, ladies and gentlemen. We're fixing to wrap it up, and we're going to turn it over to Justin Rouse and on the boardwalk here in just a couple of minutes. Yes, I'll be back tomorrow morning starting at 6 a.m. for a Motown Monday, brought to you by our friends at Down East Homes.

Beach Boogie and Blues, beachboogieandblues.com. We're getting ready to turn things over to Justin Rouse and on the boardwalk here in just a couple of minutes. Yes, I said it is time for us to get out of here and get ready for a Motel Monday tomorrow morning, powered by our friends at Down East Homes of NC. Somebody has got to find a way to pull me a drink because I have had a long afternoon.

0: 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And more tunes. The music is on the way, but you're on your own for the ice cream. 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

Welcome in here on the Boardwalk. Sunday on the Boardwalk. So glad to be back this Sunday. Hope you guys have had a great weekend. We're going to be closing it out together. I want to hear from each and every one of you, man. We got a great show lined up for you guys. Might be a little bit wet around the area. Looks like it might be storming out here again here soon at the farm over here in St. John's Studios. But we're going to be bringing the sunshine through the radio airwaves. I want to hear from you. 252-531-6002. Once again, 252-531-6002. You can reach me on the Facebook pages on the Boardwalk Justin House, the Beach Boogie and Blues Facebook page, and all that great stuff. Tonight's Artist Spotlight is the one and only Mr. Ricky Godfrey. So let's start it off, what do you say? Can't Change My Heart, Beach Boogie and Blues.

a blue Sunday on the boardwalk. Our artist spotlight of the week, that is Ricky Godfrey. Give it to a good man. Want to say hello to J.O. Gray over in Vanceboro, Mr. William Sweet Pea over in Greenville, Miss Jeannie over in Grant America, Pam and Larry Turns over in Kinston. Hello to proud sponsors of the show, Todd and Marie Peel, listen over in Greenville. We'll hear more about them here in a minute. The Mac Jones Classic of the Week, sponsored by the Bullseye Grill. Hello to Ann over in Grifton. Scott Beasley, listen over on the lake tonight. The bottom just fell out over here a minute ago. That was just like a quick rain shower. Dust everything back off so it can get humid again. Want to hear from you, 252-531-6002. Like I said, again, this night, we're just getting rolling. We're going to bring those good tunes through those airwaves. Here's Chairman of the Board. It's a funky chicken dance. Here's a bird in the hand.

Blue Sunday on the boardwalk. Little Sam and Dave for you, so you don't know like I know. I want to say hello to Duck and the 864 White Liquor Gang. They're out there on Oak Island. Listen, also my brother, Mr. Darren Becton, over in Greenville. Stay sitting out there in the rain, listening on this rainy Sunday evening. Got the Mac Jones Classic of the Week, sponsored by the Bullseye Grill, coming up next. We always got to play this one on this rain night. A little Breeze Band, the late, great, Tough Blanton, Trickle Trickle. Yeah, yeah, yeah.

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1: The Mac Jones Classic of the Week this week, Ike Turner, I Don't Want Nobody. We do it each week with my friends over at the Bullseye Grill. Guys, I got two great locations, one over at Blackjack and one over in Greenville. 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

Monday on the Boardwalk, the Coastline Band. It's Gonna Rain. Before that, our artist spotlight of the week, Mr. Ricky Gaffrey, Once in a Lifetime Love. A lot of great people checking in. I want to say hello to Rod and Nancy Stem, listening over in Chakawinity, having their good times out there on the front porch. I'm glad you guys are tuning in. Hello to a whole crew of people hanging out with Fred still. Fred did a great job, as always, earlier today. Fred, Amy, Danny, Trudy, Alyssa, Seth, all the whole crew listening over in today. Thank you guys so much. Also, my buddy, Mr. Anthony, Miss Pam, also Mr. Kelson, Miss Layla, they're listening over in Kenley. And he says he's got some ribs rolling on. Send me a picture of that. I bet that looks good. Man, I love some good ribs. Hello to David and Kathy Fields over in Chakawinity as well. And guys, we're talking about the top five that comes on my show's page each and every Friday night here in just a little bit. Got some requests lined up. Let's go ahead and start playing them. Let's go over to Greenville, Mr. Williams, Sweet Pea. We want to hear a little bit of the Whispers. Let's rock steady, taking it back a little bit. Here we go, beachboogieandblues.com.

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4: I guess we got the commercial out of the way. There's been a few issues here the last few days with the station, so I think one song that was supposed to play did not play. So let's see if I can get this version of it to play, or actually this cub that we had in the system. Let's that rock stage was Mr. Winston Sweepy over in Greenville, but then I was supposed to go into this for J.O. Gray. So let's see if this 60-minute man will work. Here's the Dominoes.

0: got to play twice because apparently this did play, and I on my end it showed it did not play. So I just played it again. Let's go through this top five. Oh my goodness! All right, here number five this week: the Sea Sand and You, Deb Brown and Townsend Leak. Number four, I Shiver from the Main Event Band. Number three, I Tried from the Tams. Number two, My Heart Is Not a Toy, Gary Louder and Smoke Hot featuring Jim Quick. And number one, the second week in a row, here is Too Much Sylvia and I'll Be There.
1: 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When you hear the words in a song,

Big Swing and Blue Sunday on the boardwalk. That was the Dirt Road Double Wide. And Pat Cooley going out to the 864 White Liquor Gang. Listen over in Oak Island. Also, hello to Duck. Thank you guys so much for tuning in. Also want to say hello to Sherry over in Cedar Point. And guys, I tell you, I'm getting these kinks worked out over here. I got 1 foot dragging right now. Here's the Band of Oz. Some new music coming at you after this.

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Beach Boogie and Blues, some new beach music. That's the Booger Brothers. And Bad is Bad. You guys, let me know what you think. The more you talk about it, the more chance we will play it. And the more it has to get on the top five, the more of a chance to get on the top five. As we keep rolling on, guys, let's keep this request train rolling here. Let's go over to Greenville. Todd and Marie Peel, proud sponsors of the show on here. 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

Boardwalk, the fabulous K's. Don't let that green grass fool you. Hello to Lee and Kaylee. Listen over in Fountain Town. Thank you guys as always. Got the Southern Boogie Spotlight sponsored by Richie Balance Forum. Talk on here in just a little bit. Let's bring in Tom Jones to the show. What do you say?

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1: 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Heartbreaker.

0: You saw the boogie spotlight of the week. That's Nantucket. Sorry, the commercial play. We're having some of these issues. Stuff just bouncing around in here. And it's not playing like it should, but we got the song also. There you go. That was the Southern Boogie Spotlight service. But we do it for each and every week for my friends over at Richie Bounce Floor and Tile, which you just heard about. They service Wilson, Wayne, Green, Johnson, Nash, Edgecombe, and Western Pitt counties. 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If you're walking on quality, it must mean you're walking on Richie Bounce Floor and Tile. Now we'll go into what we were going to do after the break. So here we go.
1: Hi, this is Layla. Thank you for listening to my dad's Justin Wells on the Boardwalk.

Love Song from Zach Brown Band. That one going out to Pam and Anthony Crocker and also Kelson and Layla listen over in Kenley. Hello to Barry and Melly listen over in Richlands. Carl, Dawn, Clint, Tammy, the whole crew over in Cape Carteret. That's my Star Hill Golf Club crew and Tim Harris Farm Bureau Insurance. They're listening over in Cape Carteret, and I will get that song on for you, Mr. Carl. All right, Tracy, are you ready? Before we talk about CA Heat and Air here at the end of this hour, Tracy, are you ready? Amy said I think she's ready. Here's Mr. X Safford. Please.

0: Van the Man Morrison, Beach Boogie and Blues Sunday on the Boardwalk. Oh, Domino. We're talking about CA Heating Air coming here in just a little bit. Want to say hello to Miss Shelby listening over in Macclesfield. And got my special guest host, usually at least one segment a night. You know, you're only a few weeks away from going back to school.
1: Yes, and I hate it. I don't want to. I hate school.
0: You love school.
1: I hate school.
0: You do not hate school.
1: Yes, I do.
0: Everybody out there listening, everybody that's in this house right now, including your brother, he's already going through it too. We've all had to go through it. You gotta go and learn good stuff.
1: I'm not really learning anything.
0: You do like learning stuff.
1: No, I don't.
0: Yes, you do.
1: No, I don't.
0: You ain't got a choice.
1: Well, I can shop out.
0: No, you're not. No, you are not. If your mom is losing it here and you say that, you need to quit watching TV shows. Anyway, what are you planning to do the rest of your summer? Your grandmother moved into a new house over in Aiden, so you've been helping with that.
1: Yeah. And I'm starting to stay the night tonight, and I stayed it not last night, but the night to two nights before.
0: So you're the one basically the charge unpacking everything?
1: No, not exactly.
0: You're taking care of Ryder while everybody unpacks stuff.
1: Yeah, and I cut up tags last night.
0: Night before last. Yeah. Say bye to everybody.
1: Hold it.
0: You want to hold the microphone?
1: Yes.
0: Well, then say bye to everybody.
1: Bye.
0: Say the next song is from The Temptations.
1: The next song.

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Boardwalk, Barry White. I love to sing the songs that I sing. That one going on to Mr. Carl Beeman, Miss Dawn, Clint, Tammy are listening over in Cape Carteret. Before that, our artist spotlight of the week, Ricky Godfrey, and that was Hotel Happiness, one of my favorites from him. As we roll into this third hour, and this hour we'll have Robbie's All Spin Classic, sponsored by the Twin River Shag Club, and then we'll get closer to 8 o'clock. We'll do On the Boardwalk After Dark, sponsored by Greenville Pathology. Let's bring in Bottle Rockets. Here's Scotty McCreary and Hootie and the Blowfish. 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

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The California Honey Drops and Just One More as we're inching closer to Robbie's Awesome Band Classic. Sponsored by the Twin River Shed Club. We'll say hello to Craig over in Moorhead City. And, yeah, let's keep it rolling here. Johnny Adams, she said the same thing to me.

Today on the boardwalk, my man, Mr. Jimmy Hall, and his wonderful girl, as we're getting close to Robbie's Lost Man Classic, sponsored by the Twin Rivers Shag Club. I want to give a special shout out to Mr. Ricky Rouse, man. We are thinking about all of you guys. We love y'all, and I'll tell you what, in that, I got something special coming for in that last hour. You just keep on listening. Souvenirs and memories. Here's Miss Frida Payne before we get to Robbie's Lost Man Classic. Here we go.

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1: Robbie's Lost Pavilion Classic this week. James Carr, I'm pouring water on a drowning man. 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

Jordan Johnson, the chairman of the board and lover boy right here on Beach Boogie and Blues. 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If 10 kill me, give me 9. That was Ricky Godfrey. 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

0: On 9/11, New York firefighter Stephen Siller lost his life while saving others when America was attacked. 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